The Melancholy Waltz of Jean Sibelius. Hello there, I'm Bonnie North. A pleasure to have your company for classical music. Thanks so much for spending a little time with me. Pretty solemn day. As we all know, it's the 25th anniversary of 9/11. Been ceremonies and gatherings in various places across the country. Yo-Yo Ma performed earlier today at Ground Zero in New York City. And we'll have music that speaks to the solemnity of the day coming your way this hour. We'll also have some music that just reminds us that it is a beautiful thing to have music and to be here. This is a piece by Jack Gallagher, performed by the London Symphony Orchestra, led by Joanne Folletta. It is his Berceuse.

Joanne Fuletta leading the London Symphony Orchestra in that performance of Jack Gallagher's Berceuse. Mozart's 20th piano concerto comes your way right after this.

I'm Bonnie North. Thanks for your company. Wolfgang Amadeus Mozart is largely responsible for the creation of the modern piano concerto. Now, there were certainly many other concertos for all kinds of solo instruments that were written in the 100 years or so before Mozart began composing, but he was especially motivated because he needed them to support his performing career, which was how he paid the bills. The 20th piano concerto is one of only two in a minor key that he wrote. It's one of 11 total, and he wrote them in about 2 years. Here is Jean-Eflamme Bavouze with the Manchester Camerata, with the piano concerto number 20 of Mozart.

The Day Is Done by Stephen Paulus, the Kanara Ensemble performed. 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This is the Alla Sarabanda from the Sinfonietta No. 2 by Coleridge Taylor Perkinson.

0: The Alla Saraband from the Sinfonietta No. 2, Generations, by American composer Coleridge, Taylor Perkinson. We heard the Chicago Sinfonietta. I'm Bonnie North. Thanks for joining me.
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ever had a partner tell you that you were acting like a child? Well, Clara Schumann told Robert that he was, and she probably told him on more than one occasion. Well, his response was the 13 pieces he called the Kinderszenen, or scenes from childhood. Probably not the response she was hoping for. They come your way later this hour.

William Grant Still composed The Three Visions in 1935, and it's a suite in three parts for both a solo piano and a chamber orchestra. The three segments of the suite are Dark Horseman, Summerland, and Radiant Pinnacle, and they tell the story of the human soul after death. This is Summerland.

Duo Dolce performing William Grant Still's Summerland. Hello there, I'm Bonnie North. A pleasure to have your company for classical music on this Friday. If you are celebrating, a very happy new year to you. It is also, of course, the 25th anniversary of the 9/11 terrorist attacks. We will have some music that kind of helps soothe us this hour for that. Fanny Mendelssohn's Only String Quartet comes your way later this hour, and it's the only one she wrote because Felix didn't like it, but she didn't change a note of it, and so that is coming your way. Johann Sebastian Bach, we're going to start with him. Always a good place to start, I think. And this is the Air on the G String. It's one of the most famous melodies from his third orchestral suite, I Solisti Italiani, performed.

I Solisti Italiani performing the air on the G string from Johann Sebastian Bach's Orchestral Suite No. 3. This is the chorale from the Suite in the Ancient Style by French composer Mel Bonis for flute, violin, viola, and piano.

The chorale from The Suite in the Ancient Style by French composer Mel Boni. Music from Robert Schumann comes your way right after this.

I'm Bonnie North. Thanks so much for joining me. This next music came out of a marital spat. It seems that Clara Schumann had told Robert that he sometimes acted like a child. It's a case of, oh yeah? And he responded by writing this next set of piano pieces, which is probably not the response that she was hoping for. But we now today have these Scenes from Childhood by Robert Schumann. Here's Vladimir Ashkenazy to perform.

Scenes from Childhood by Robert Schumann, Vladimir Ashkenazy, the soloist. We'll be back in just a moment with music by Fanny Mendelssohn.

I'm Bonnie North, so glad to have your company. This is music by Fanny Mendelssohn. It's her string quartet, and it was performed only one time during her lifetime, and that was in private. Her brother Felix strongly disapproved of it, and that criticism prevented Fanny from ever composing another quartet, but she refused to alter a note in this one that she had already written. Here's the Nash Ensemble to perform it.

0: The Only String Quartet by Fanny Mendelssohn, the Nash Ensemble performed. I'm Bonnie North. Thanks so much for joining me.
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Henriette Bosmans was a Dutch pianist and composer, and she was writing in the 1930s until the Second World War interrupted. She was Jewish, and while she survived the Nazi occupation of Holland, she was forced underground during the war, where she continued to compose. Before the war, she wrote this poem for cello and orchestra, and it comes your way later this hour.

Sometimes people have the perfect name for the profession they chose. Think Usain Bolt, the world's fastest sprinter, or Sarah Blizzard, an English TV meteorologist. And there's Frederick Hand, classical guitarist.

That was Prayer by classical guitarist and composer Frederick Hand, John Williams, and Timothy Kane performed. Hello there, I'm Bonnie North. Thanks so much for joining me on this Friday. We have music by Swedish composer Kurt Atterbury coming your way a little bit later this hour, as well as music by a Dutch composer and pianist writing during the Second World War. We're going to start, though, with Franz Schubert and his Six Musical Moments is a collection of six short pieces for the piano, and they and his impromptus are among the most frequently played of all of his piano music. Here's Dame Mitsuko Uchida to perform number 6.

Schubert's musical moment, number 6, performed by Dame Mitsuko Uchida. We'll have music by Swedish composer Kurt Atterbury coming your way right after this.

I'm Bonnie North. It's a pleasure to have your company for classical music on this Friday evening. The Ballad Without Words is among the last orchestral works of Swedish composer Kurt Atterbury. He died in 1974. And the piece has been described as melodic, tonal, romantic in style, and cinematic in its scoring. Let's have a listen to it. It's The Ballad Without Words by Kurt Atterbury, the Norrköping Symphony Orchestra performs.

The Ballad Without Words by Swedish composer Kurt Atterbury, the Norrköping Symphony Orchestra performed. We will have music by Dutch composer Henriette Bosmans right after this.

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This piece is by 20th century Dutch composer Henriette Bosmans. It is her poem for cello and orchestra. Gemma Rosenfield is the cellist, and she's joined by the BBC Philharmonic Orchestra.

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This is one of the greatest works from the English Renaissance. Around 1570, Thomas Tallis wrote Spem in Alium, or Hope in All Things. It's a 40-part motet divided into 8 choirs of 5 voices. Hope in All Things on the 25th anniversary of 9/11 comes your way later this hour.

English composer, conductor, and violist Frank Bridge is most famous today for teaching Benjamin Britten, but he's a worthy composer of his own. This is his Lament.

Lament by Frank Bridge, performed by the English String Orchestra. I'm Bonnie North. Thanks so much for spending a little time with me on this Friday, the 11th of September. We will have music, kind of thoughtful and a little melancholic this hour. Music of Johann Sebastian Bach, whose music to me always has a certain ache to it. We'll also have a nocturne from Benjamin Britten as well. But we're going to start with music by Isabel Waller Bridge, a contemporary British composer, and this is her Solitudes. And this is part of the BBC Proms, the 2026 BBC Proms, the biggest classical music festival in the world, taking place mostly in London at the Royal Albert Hall. And Isabel Waller Bridge, if that last name, hyphenated name, sounds familiar, it's because Phoebe Waller-Bridge, created and starred in Fleabag, is her sister. So they are a very creative family. And this is her Solitudes. This is Isabel's Solitudes for two pianos, orchestra, and chorus. Waller-Bridge herself and Catherine Tinker are the pianists, and they're joined by the City of London Symphonia and the BBC Symphony Chorus.

Recorded live at the Royal Albert Hall in London, that was Solitudes by English composer Isabel Waller-Bridge. Waller-Bridge and Catherine Tinker were the pianists, joined by the City of London Symphonia and the BBC Symphony Orchestra. Thomas Tallis's Spem in Allium, or Hope in All Things, is a 40-part Renaissance motet. Here are the Aura singers to perform.

All 40 parts of Speminalium, or Hope in All Things, by the English Renaissance composer Thomas Tallis. We heard the Aura Singers perform.

I'm Bonnie North. A pleasure to have your company for classical music. The Chaconne was a stately dance in triple time that was really popular in the 1700s. And even though the dance itself died out, the music written for it hasn't. And we're going to have two examples of it now. We're starting with American composer Norman DelloJoyo, who studied with Paul Hindemith and won the Pulitzer Prize for Music, as well as an Emmy for a television score. This is his Variations, Chaconne and Finale, which won the New York Critics Circle Award in 1948. Here's the Chaconne from it.

The Chaconne from his variation, Chaconne and Finale, Norman Delojoyo, the composer, the New Zealand Symphony Orchestra performed. From a 20th century Chaconne to an 18th century one, this one written by Johann Sebastian Bach as part of his Violin Partita No. 2, Sir Stephen Hough performs this arrangement for the piano.

I'm Bonnie North, and we're going to wrap up this hour together with a nocturne by Benjamin Britten. It's called Slow and Quiet, and Paul Galbraith performs.

living up to its name, Slow and Quiet. That was the Nocturne, Slow and Quiet, by English composer Benjamin Britten. Guitarist Paul Galbraith performed it for us. I'm Bonnie North. It's a pleasure having your company. Thanks for joining me.

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The Soviet powers that be prevented Petrus Vasks from studying composition, but that did not stop him from becoming Latvia's answer to Estonia's Ervo Pärt. So much of Vasks' music is filled with mourning for his country's occupation by Germany and Russia, for friends who died, but for Vasks, there's always hope somewhere on a Baltic shore. His violin concerto, Distant Light, comes your way later this hour. If you've ever watched Sherlock, Ripper Street, or Mission Impossible, you've heard this guy's music.

Cantus by Scottish composer Peter Gregson. I'm Bonnie North. It's great to have your company. Thanks so much for joining me for classical music. We will have Petrus Vosk's Violin Concerto Distant Light coming your way a little later this hour. We're going to start the hour together with two pieces by Estonian composer Avo Pärt. A Canon of Repentance was written in 1997 for the 750th anniversary of the Cologne Cathedral, and that comes along in just a little bit. But 20 years before he wrote that piece, his daughter was recovering from having her appendix out, so he wrote Variations for the Healing of Arenushka for her as a get-well wish. This piece contains six short variations for solo piano, and Anna Gorari performs them.

Variations for the Healing of Arnushka, the daughter of Ervo Parity, wrote that when she was recovering from an appendix being taken out. Anna Gorari was the pianist. Today's classical music is supported by Parsons Pipe Organ Builders of New York, member firms of ABOPA, the Associated Pipe Organ Builders of America, a group of designers, creators, and maintainers of pipe organs. More at ABOPA.com. We move ahead 20 years from that last piece by Ervo Parity to this one, his Canon of Repentance. This is Prayer from it, and the Estonian Chamber Choir performs.

Prayer from the Canon of Repentance by Evo Pärt. We heard the Estonian Chamber Choir. We'll be back with music of Petrus Vasks right after this.

I'm Bonnie North. Thanks for joining me. This is music by Petteris Vasks, his violin concerto Distant Light. Hugo Ticchiati is the violin soloist.

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Thank you.

There's a Middle Eastern folktale known as 1001 Nights. A king keeps killing his wives, a new one every day, until he marries Scheherazade. She captivates him with a new story every night. As the sun rises, she stops mid-story. The king keeps her alive because he just has to know how it all ends. You know who else was captivated by this tale? Composer Nikolai Rimsky-Korsakov. He wrote a collection of music inspired by this folkloric queen. Each piece, a setting for one of her stories. This is one of those pieces. It's the tale of the Calendar Prince, performed for you here by the Seattle Symphony and violinist Maria Larionov, Gerard Schwartz, at the podium. I'm Melanie Renata. I am so glad you're here. You're listening to Music Through the Night.

An adventurous bedtime story, but a story all the same. The Tale of the Calendar Prince from Scheherazade by Nikolai Rimsky-Korsakov. Gerard Schwartz conducting the Seattle Symphony and violinist Maria Larionov. Now, there are so many stories that are told through music. There's a story of a painter in just a moment. I'm Melanie Renata, and this is Music Through the Night.

Hundreds of years before the French Revolution, there was the Peasants' War in Germany, a time when individuals rose up to revolt against feudalism. A painter portrayed this uprising, and these paintings, in turn, inspired German composer Paul Hindemith. Now, initially, Hindemith was not actually very interested in crafting music centered around this story, but after the Nazis rose to power in Germany, he couldn't help but feel compelled. This is a slice of that story called Angel's Concert.

Angel's Concert from Matthias the Painter by Paul Hindemith. Herbert Blumstead conducting the San Francisco Symphony. Now some raw and almost angry emotions get mixed together here with a touch of softness, a cleansing musical emotional roller coaster by none other than Robert Schumann. Here's pianist Benjamin Grosvenor with the dizzying Kreisleriana.

0: Pianist Benjamin Grosvenor, serving up a dizzying array of notes, Kreisleriana by Robert Schumann.
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Tchaikovsky spent some of his happiest days in Ukraine. Days filled with family gatherings, open countryside, and a breeze that carried the songs of local villagers. Out of that warmth came his symphony that bridges worlds. Folk tunes carried by memory, later given shape at Tchaikovsky's desk in Moscow, and met with a roar of excitement at its premiere. It's Tchaikovsky's shortest symphony, lovingly referred to as the Little Russian, his second symphony in C minor. It's coming up later this hour. I'm Melanie Renata. I'm so glad you're here. This is Music Through the Night.

One of the biggest practical jokers in the world of classical music was probably your boy Mozart. He had a hornist friend, specifically, who was perhaps his favorite target. Mozart wrote quite a few works for this friend, and he'd mark up the manuscripts with a friendly jab here and there. And although the notes are all in good fun, this horn quintet, the first work Mozart wrote for this friend, well, it is absolutely no joke.

hornist Hermann Baumann alongside the Gewandhaus Quartet, serving up Mozart's Happy Horn Quintet in E-flat major. I'm Melanie Renata, with music that carries a serious and slow elegance. In just a moment, this is Music Through the Night.

A sarabande is a dance that originated in Spain. In France, it became popular as a slower, stately dance. And of course, Claude Debussy leaned into that slow and serious vibe for his sarabande.

the Minnesota Orchestra with a very pretty Sarah Bond by Debussy, Eiji Oue conducting. Hey there, I'm Melanie Renata. Thanks for sharing some time and space with me for Music Through the Night. It was on a wintry night at a Christmas party thrown by Nikolai Rimsky-Korsakov, where Peter Tchaikovsky found himself in the spotlight. He premiered his second symphony to a rather ravenous audience. It's shared with you here by the Chicago Symphony.

0: Music that was so well received at its premiere that composer Tchaikovsky claimed he was nearly torn to pieces by the audience. His second symphony in C minor, Opus 17, Claudio Obado at the podium there conducting the Chicago Symphony. 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

Long before orchestras filled concert halls with grand sweeping sound, there was simplicity. Chanting monks, silence between notes. The very roots of classical music. Nothing rushed, nothing forced, just one small idea allowed to unfold at its own pace. Outside tonight, the sky is doing something similar. A sliver of moon quietly growing little by little. That same patience, that same willingness to grow slowly in the dark lives inside this work. It's just ahead. I'm Melanie Renata. This is Music Through the Night. This hour serves up a couple of firsts. The First Symphony by Franz Schubert, and this, the First Flute Concerto by François Debian. Here's flutist Andras Adorian and the Munich Chamber Orchestra.

flutist András Adorján and the Munich Chamber Orchestra with the first of 13 flute concertos by François Devien. I'm Melanie Renata, and the atmosphere during this time of the day, it just begs for some stillness, some simplicity. So I've got that for you in just a minute. This is Music Through the Night.

If you sync up your wellness practices with the lunar calendar, well, you'll notice how dark it is outside. The waxing crescent moon is just a teeny tiny sliver, a transitory lunar time that invites you to harness your creative energy. Lean into a personal metamorphosis of sorts. This work by Philip Glass is a perfect piece for such a moment. It's metamorphosis too.

Welcome back to Earth after that meditative work by Philip Glass, Metamorphosis 2, performed there by pianist K. Kyung-un Kim. I'm Melanie Renata, so glad to have you with me for some music through the night. You shake off simplicity and dive into an expansive work here from Franz Schubert, a piece that truly saved his sanity. His father expected him to follow in his footsteps and become an educator, but that path was stifling for Schubert, so in his downtime, he created music. And in this, his first symphony, clearly he chose the path that he wanted for himself. Here's the Berlin Philharmonic.

Before history knew Franz Schubert as the composer of over 600 art songs, well, he was already testing his symphonic voice. He completed that, his first symphony, at just 16 years old. The Berlin Philharmonic performing for you there, Daniel Barenboim at the podium.

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there's an instrument whose voice is so rich, some say it's almost human. An instrument capable of wailing, whispering, weeping, capable of the whole range of human emotion. Robert Schumann knew that voice well. This was written during one of the most turbulent chapters of his life. He poured every ounce of his own complicated emotions into this concerto for that instrument. The cello, duh. The result is an emotional roller coaster. If you're looking to get in touch with your emotions a little bit, well, you've come to the right place. This work's just ahead. I'm Melanie Renata, and this is Music Through the Night. As you inch closer to morning and the start of the weekend, some cinematic energy here from French composer Maurice Jarre. It's called Lara's Theme.

the City of Prague Philharmonic with some dramatic cinematic romance, Lara's theme from the film Dr. Zhivago, composed by Maurice Jarre. Tonight's classical music is supported by Raymond James, wealth management, banking, and capital market solutions inspired by people. 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I'm Melanie Renata. You're listening to Music Through the Night. And right here, right now, you're listening to harpist Yolanda Condonassis with Variations on an Ancient Theme by Carlos Salzedo.

Harpist Yolanda Condonassis sharing a modern twist on ancient harp sounds, Variations on an Ancient Theme by Carlos Salcedo. I'm Melanie Renata with a real labor of love on the horizon. This is Music Through the Night.

Once in Upper Bavaria, Edward Elgar was on holiday with his wife, and he got a bee in his bonnet, musically speaking. He found inspiration for his Bavarian dances and worked on them alongside his wife, Alice. They're shared with you here by the English String Orchestra.

William Boughton conducting the English String Orchestra, sharing a musical memory of a romantic vacation, Edward Elgar's Bavarian Dances. Now to the other side of the emotional spectrum. As Robert Schumann found himself suddenly unemployed in a city he had just moved to, he shopped around this cello concerto, fibbing a bit to the third publisher he pushed it towards, saying it was a cheerful piece. And maybe it is here and there, but that was definitely stretching the truth. But at least it got it into the hands of the public. It's shared with you here by cellist Yo-Yo Ma and the Bavarian Radio Symphony. I'm Melanie Renata. This is Music Through the Night.

written in the grip of personal turmoil, and you sure can hear it. Robert Schumann's Cello Concerto in A Minor, his Opus 129, shared with you there by the Bavarian Radio Symphony and cellist Yo-Yo Ma, Colin Davis conducting.

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In the 20th century, a prominent composer set out to write a symphony the way that Mozart or Haydn may have, if they had somehow lived two centuries later. He admitted that he did it for a couple of reasons. One, to, quote, tease the geese, poke the bear, ruffle feathers, stir up trouble just a little. And underneath that bit of a joke was something more meaningful. He had been called too bold, too strange for the old rules, so he took those rules and had some fun with them, hoping that his efforts would turn into a classic. And in fact, they did. Prokofiev's Classical Symphony is on the way. I'm Melanie Renata. Please stay with me. Before things get a bit quirky with Prokofiev, here's something to settle your system. The Choir of St. Paul's Cathedral with Ubi Caritas by Paul Mueller.

The super cozy Ubi Caritas by Paul Mueller. Andrew Carwood conducting the choir of St. Paul's Cathedral. I'm Melanie Renata. Thank you so much for being with me this morning. This hour begins with a bit of play and wistfulness. A dance between the two, performed by pianist Eric Parkin. It's the Theme Varie by Francis Poulenc.

pianist Eric Parkin, serving up a brisk work to sweep you up into the start of your weekend, the theme Varie by Francis Poulenc. The sounds of early morning birds, they're not very far away. They arrive pretty early musically here in a slice of Jules Moquet's piece called Pan's Flute. Flutist Manuela Weisler and the Helsingborg Symphony sharing Pan and the Birds.

The soothing sound of Pan and the Birds from Pan's Flute by Jules Moquet. I'm Melanie Renata, and if you want to know what happens when modern sounds mix with the concept of Renaissance lute music, well, you'll find out in just a moment.

Ottorino Respighi found some lute melodies from the 15 and 1600s, ancient dances nearly forgotten. He did something clever with them. He dressed them up in the rich, modern orchestral colors of his own time, a result of three suites called Ancient Airs and Dances. This is the third one, performed by the Academy of St. Martin in the Fields.

Born from music meant for the lute, Neville Marriner conducting the Academy of St. Martin in the Fields for Respighi's Ancient Airs and Dances Suite No. 3. I'm Melanie Renata with a boost for your morning in just a minute.

This is a cross-pollination of classical era beauty with 20th century twists. Sergei Prokofiev crafted this playful salute to the elegance of those who came before him. It's his classical symphony in D major, his first, shared with you here by the St. Paul Chamber Orchestra and Hugh Wolf at the podium.

A playful piece by Prokofiev, a little wink and a nod to Mozart and Haydn in his classical symphony, his first in D major. Hugh Wolf there conducting the St. Paul Chamber Orchestra.

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Thank you.

Oh, the pressures from the outside world can really get to you. For composers, they feel that pressure to respond to the public's tastes in music, or the pressures to craft something quickly. George Friedrich Handel, well, he rushed to wrap up this work, and he really didn't have time to write something entirely from scratch, so he reached back into his own catalog, adapted one of his successful organ concertos into something new. You would never know that it was thrown together, though. It's got this nice, relaxed, casual vibe, like he had all the time in the world. It saunters into this hour in just a bit. I'm Melanie Renata. Please stay with me.

pianist Yuzha Wang sharing a miniature masterpiece by Sergei Rachmaninoff, Morceau de Fantaisie, Elegie in B minor, his opus 3, number 1. Good morning, my friend. It is 6 past the hour. I'm Melanie Renata. And you might think that in order to craft a mature, expansive symphony, a composer must have already lived a pretty full life, years of soaking in the human experience. But no, this incredible string symphony was composed by a 14-year-old Felix Mendelssohn. It's performed for you here by the Amadeus Ensemble.

An Odd Duck in Mendy's set of 12 string symphonies, his 10th in B minor, is just one movement and one movement only. That was performed by the Amadeus Ensemble, Agnieszka Dukszmal, at the podium. I'm Melanie Renata, glad to be with ya. Would love to tell you a bit about Camisa Sons, a pretty prolific composer and prolific arranger, and that high production came in part because he knew how to recycle. He once wrote a 5-movement suite for cello and piano, and years later, he reached into that suite and pulled out its 3rd movement and reworked it into something new, a romance for horn and orchestra, performed for you here by the Leipzig Gewandhaus and hornist Hermann Bohmann.

Gort Mazur conducting the Leipzig Gewandhaus and hornist Hermann Böhmen serving up a bit of brass to brighten up your morning. The concert piece for horn and orchestra by Camille Sasson.

Handel once took one of his successful organ concertos and adapted it. The result, a vigorous fugue, an operatic interlude, and fireworks to close it out. It's his Concerto Grosso No. 11 in A major.

Exhilarating from start to finish, Handel's 11th Concerto Grosso in A, Opus 6, number 11, shared with you there by the Guildhall Strings. Good morning. I'm Melanie Renata with a morning musical matinee in just a tick.

It's like you're seated in the front row of an opera. The lights dim, the red curtains are drawn back, and out from stage left dances someone or something. You get to use your imagination here. The National Philharmonic Orchestra, with a work by Benjamin Britten called Matinée Musicale.

0: using musical ideas from the famed opera composer Gioachino Rossini, Benjamin Britten crafted that matinée musicale. Richard Bonning conducting the National Philharmonic. I'm Melanie Renata. Thank you so much for sharing some of your time and space with me this morning. Be good to yourself today, and be good to your neighbor too, okay?
1: 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I'm the Vice President for Community Relations for ServiceNet. 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
4: Transylvania is best known as the mysterious land of bloodthirsty vampires and howling wolves. Some may think it's fictional, but this central Romanian region is a very real place, and it's pretty special too. In Transylvania, you'll also find hardwood forests, lush pastures, and wildflower meadows. Traveling around the region described as the last truly medieval landscape in Europe feels like you've gone back a century in time. Horse-drawn carts rumble along dirt roads while shepherds tend their flocks and villagers make hay in the sunshine. Most of the old folk dance music comes from the Transylvanian district of Maroșic. Zoltán Kodály's Maroșic dances are waiting for you this hour. Dragonflies, about 3,000 extant species of dragonflies are known to exist. And here's some music about dragonflies by Josef Strauss.

The Dragonfly Polka Mazurka by Josef Strauss. We heard the Slovak State Philharmonic Orchestra. It's Saturday morning. Welcome to the weekend. I'm Ward Jacobson on this 12th day of September. Rosh Hashanah began last night at sundown. The beginning of the year is what the name literally means in Hebrew. Celebrated as the Jewish New Year, the start of the new year on the Jewish civil calendar. The first day of a 10-day period of self-examination and repentance. It was on this date in 2001, President George Bush labeled the previous day's terrorist attacks acts of war and asked Congress for $20 billion to rebuild and recover. On this date in 1913, Jesse Owens, the American who caused a sensation at the 1936 Olympics in Berlin by winning 4 gold medals, was born. Following his death in 1980, there were numerous tributes about his greatness and much deserved. Lassie made its TV debut on CBS on this date in 1954, and Bonanza premiered on this date on NBC in 1959. Here's some music by Amy Beach from 1894, the first symphony composed and published by a female American composer. It's the second movement of Amy Beach's Gaelic Symphony.

The second movement from the Gaelic Symphony, Opus 32 by Amy Beach. That was the Nashville Symphony Orchestra. Up next, a little serenade from 1778, right at the beginning of an Italian tour for Antonio Salieri, the guy who wore the blackest of hats in the movie Amadeus back in 1984, so well portrayed by F. Murray Abraham. Don't know if that was completely accurate, but he did write a lot of great music, including this, Picciola Serenata.

Picciola Serenata by Antonio Salieri. That was the Armonia Ensemble. Up next, we'll hear works by Alexander Borodin and Germain Taillefer, also Zoltán Kodály's music a little bit later in the hour, so stay with us.

12th century Russia is the setting for Alexander Borodin's opera Prince Igor, a story that deals with the battles of Prince Igor and the Polotsk. This is the overture, and it's the Russian National Orchestra.

Zoltán Kodály wrote his Dances of Maroshik in 1927, originally for piano and then later orchestrated. They were based on the old folk dances of the central Romanian region of Transylvania. And here they are performed by Philharmonia Hungarica. Antal Durrati conducts.

0: suggestive of the image of Transylvania, which was once called Fairyland. The Maroshik Dances by Zoltán Kodály. We heard the Philharmonia Hungarica led by Antal Durati. I'm Ward Jacobson.
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In 1958, Van Cliburn's recording of this music was the first classical album to go platinum. Tchaikovsky hit it so far out of the park, I think they're still looking for the baseball. Virtually every major concert pianist and symphony orchestra has recorded it multiple times. There are as many as 500 cataloged album releases of the music. It's impossible to know the exact number, but it's a big one. This is one of several renditions recorded by Martha Argerich. This one with the Berlin Radio Symphony Orchestra. Tchaikovsky, Piano Concerto No. 1. It's about 15 minutes away. This is the Sicilienne from the Flute Concerto No. 6 by Saverio Mercadante.

flutist James Galway with I Solisti Veneti, music by Mercadante. It is a Saturday morning, and I'm Ward Jacobson with listener-supported classical music. Delighted to share a little time with you, and wonderful to share this hour of music because we have Marta Argerich playing Tchaikovsky in just a few minutes. That's always a treat. Piano Concerto No. 1. We'll also hear some incidental music by Edvard Grieg a little bit later in the hour. And we start things off this hour with some very familiar music by Gabriel Fauré in a different setting, though, a truly marvelous setting here. Not three cellos, not five, not six, a dozen cellos to play the Fauré Pavane.

Well, such a fabulous arrangement, an arrangement done by Wilhelm Kaiser Lindemann of the Forêt Pavane for 12 cellos, the 12 cellists of the Berlin Philharmonic.

Tchaikovsky's Piano Concerto No. 1, because it is one of the most popular and frequently performed romantic showstoppers in the classical repertoire, virtually every major concert pianist and symphony orchestra over the last century has recorded it. Multiple times, in fact. Marta Argerich turned 85 this past June. She first recorded the concerto in 1971 with Charles Dutoit and the Royal Philharmonic Orchestra, and there have been several others over the past 55 years, including this one with the Berlin Radio Symphony Orchestra.

Martha Argerich at the piano with the Berlin Radio Symphony Orchestra. Ricardo Chailly conducted the Piano Concerto No. 1, Opus 23 by Tchaikovsky.

I'm Ward Jacobson. So good to be with you on this Saturday morning. Some incidental music by Edvard Grieg, but it is not from Peer Gynt. No, this incidental music came a few years later, 1872, for a play celebrating the life of King Sigurd I of Norway, who reigned in the 12th century. This is the Homage March from Sigurd Jorsalfar, and it's the Slovak State Philharmonic Orchestra.

0: The Slovak State Philharmonic Orchestra with the Homage March from Sigurd Jorsalfar, music by Edvard Grieg. I'm Ward Jacobson. Thanks for listening.
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Mozart the performer? Well, usually it means Mozart the pianist, quite likely the greatest pianist of his time, but he was also no slouch on the violin. For example, nearly 250 years ago, Mozart took part in a private concert in Munich, playing not only a couple of piano concertos, but also the very demanding violin solo in the B-flat Divertimento, and playing it, as he wrote to his father, as though I were the greatest violinist in all of Europe. They all opened their eyes. Bragging? Absolutely, of course. Exaggerating? No way. He didn't have to. And remember, he was writing to the ultimate connoisseur of the instrument, dear old dad, Leopold. Hey, glad you're here. Mozart's first violin concerto is on the playlist this hour, so I hope you can stick around. This is the intermezzo number 1 in E-flat by Johannes Brahms.

So elegantly understated, the intermezzo number 1 in E-flat, opus 117 by Brahms, Stephen Kovacevich at the piano. Wonderful to be with you on this Saturday morning, 12th day of September. I'm Ward Jacobson. It is the weekend. We're running out of summer weekends, right? Let me do the math in my head if I can. Yeah, we have this weekend and next weekend. And then autumn arrives on the 22nd. At any rate, it's great to be here. Glad you're here. We're going to hear Alison Balsam play the trumpet. It was just a year ago, in fact, almost to the day, September 13th, 2025. She stepped away from her career as a performing trumpeter. After 24 years, 17 studio albums, it was a final farewell concert at the last night of the Proms. 1 year ago. Here she plays with the Scottish Ensemble, a trumpet concerto by Tommaso Albinoni.

The Trumpet Concerto in B-flat, Opus 7, by Tommaso Albinoni. It was Alison Balsam playing the trumpet with the Scottish Ensemble. Jonathan Morton conducted.

Oh, that piece is a total charmer. Air de Ballet by Cécile Chaminade. And it was Eric Parkin playing the piano. We'll hear some Mozart, some violin music by Mozart. Big concerto coming up. Also, Ravel a little bit later in the hour, one you may have heard once or twice over the years. Hope you can stay close.

Leopold Mozart not only became a father for the second time in 1756, a boy they called Wolfgang Amadeus, but that same year he also authored an essay on the fundamental principles of violin playing. The guy knew a thing or two about the instrument, and not surprisingly, that knowledge was passed along to young Wolfgang, who didn't always seem that appreciative. The young Mozart preferred piano, and he didn't practice the violin to the extent his father would have preferred, but he could still fiddle with the very best, and the B-flat major concerto is the first of the five concertos that Mozart wrote for the instrument. Julia Fischer is the violinist here with the Netherlands Chamber Orchestra.

I'm Ward Jacobson. Delighted to have you company on this Saturday morning. I'm going to talk about Bolero and about this piece by Maurice Ravel, who himself once said, "I am particularly desirous there should be no misunderstanding about this work. It constitutes an experiment in a very special and limited direction and should not be suspected of aiming at achieving other or more than it actually does." It's got that relentless snare drum that never takes a rest. Bolero was given its first performance at the Paris Opera, November of 1928. The premiere was acclaimed by a shouting, stamping, cheering audience, in the midst of which a woman was heard screaming, "A foe, a foe, the madman, the madman." And when Ravel was told about that, he reportedly replied, "That lady? She understood." Here's the Lyon National Orchestra with Leonard Slatkin conducting.

0: They called him a madman, Ravel, after they heard that for the first time in Paris, and he was okay with that. The oh-so-relentless Bolero. It was the Lyon National Orchestra. Leonard Slatkin conducted. I'm Ward Jacobson. Thanks for being here today.
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0: This is music that feels like it came from the very heart of this country, America, the good old U.S. of A. But it actually came from a guy in Czechoslovakia well over 100 years ago. And truth be told, Antonín Dvořák is the Czech composer, but he was in this country when he wrote this music. It was Henry T. Burley who introduced Dvořák to what the composer called these national American melodies. And with his Ninth Symphony, composed in America, Dvořák wrote in the spirit of those melodies. The iconic second movement Largo from the Symphony No. 9 ahead this hour.
1: 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I'm Julia Macher.
2: In 2 years, I will be 70 years, you know, so it's, I thought myself, I would never thought that I would be that long in Pittsburgh, but I love the orchestra and the relationship. It means a lot to me. It's something very special.
1: Manfred Honeck is the music director of the Pittsburgh Symphony Orchestra. At the end of his new 6-year contract, he will have been with them for 25 years, the longest-serving conductor in the orchestra's history. He's earned 2 Grammy Awards with this ensemble, and they recently released their newest recording. It's Dvořák's Ninth Symphony from the New World with 4 Black American dances by Carlos Simon. It was recorded live in the historic Heinz Hall in February 2025. I asked Manfred, what was most memorable about those performances?
2: Everybody, when I came out, they were completely in the music. I will never forget this this moment to play this fantastic New World Symphony, and now presenting in a way that people said to me after that, now I hear the first time melodies I never have thought about. I never heard it before. For example, in the fourth movement, there is in the bassoon a melody which is mostly covered by the woodwinds and by the strings. It's a children's song, a Czech children's song. So I took everybody down and let play very softly and asked the bassoon to play a little bit more as usual. So it is ya da da da da da da ya da di di da da di ya da da da da da di ya.
1: And I am wondering if you could give me maybe another example. I'm thinking perhaps, I don't know, I want to say in the famous Largo, which some of us know as Going Home, what did you do with that that helped people hear it in a different way?
2: Before this wonderful English horn solo is heard, there is a chorale, and it is 4 bars. And he ends also 4 bars with the same tune, nearly the same tune. And you know, the very characteristic is that he uses the tuba, only for that. The tuba in the whole symphony plays only 8 bars. I'm excited also about the third movement, you know, when the dance are offered, and especially the trio. We found a very good version now that you feel a dancey character, but on the end also a wonderful lyric and singing cantabile element in this dance movement as well. This was very important for me to get these contrasts.
1: I love how you're talking about all these dances in this symphony, because you've paired this piece with Carlos Simon's 4 Black American dances. And you've also said that it was especially fitting to put these together in the same program in this year as we're marking the 250th anniversary of our nation. Can you talk a little bit more about that, please?
2: Yes, Dvořák entered America and experienced wonderful Black American dances. And it was so interesting, this native music. And I thought it would be fantastic to pair it with a contemporary composer who still lives in America, and I found Carlos Simons as a composer extremely interesting.
1: The first one is called Ring Shout. Can you talk about what is a ring shout?
2: Carlos Simon told me that he experienced that in his community. I thought it was great. So you will be surprised that the music starts very lively and suddenly you hear shouting and you hear what you would do when you start a religious service in the church.
1: To hear the full conversation with Manfred Honeck, download the extended podcast. That's New Classical Tracks from American Public Media. I'm Julia Macher.

A Harp Concerto in B-flat by George Frideric Handel. Published, the concerto works on either the organ or the harp. Concerto in B-flat is thought to be the one described as a concerto for harp, lute, lyricord, and other instruments. That's the way Handel put it back in the day, which was 1736. It was first performed in February of that year during Handel's St. Cecilia's Day Ode, Alexander's Feast, St. Cecilia, the patron saint of music, and odes to her were always about the power of music, so the more instruments, the better. Yeah, the power of music, right? Works for me. I'm Ward Jacobson. Delighted to have your company on this weekend, start of the weekend, Saturday, the next to last weekend of summer. But it's the reality, folks. Hope it's going well for you. I'm glad you're here this morning. Here's the Women's Philharmonic with Joanne Folletta conducting this overture by Fanny Mendelssohn.

An overture by Fanny Mendelssohn. That was the Women's Philharmonic, led by Joanne Folletta. Well, up next, there is a new recording featuring Dvorak's beloved Symphony No. 9, among other things. It's part of this week's new classical tracks, and we'll tell you more about that, and we'll get a sampling of this recording after the break.

Manfred Honeck is the music director of the Pittsburgh Symphony Orchestra, and at the end of his new six-year contract, he will have been with that orchestra for 25 years, the longest-serving conductor in the orchestra's history. He's earned a couple of Grammy Awards with this ensemble along the way, and their latest release features Dvorak's Ninth Symphony from the New World, along with Four Black American Dances by Carlos Simon, which was recorded live at Pittsburgh's historic Heinz Hall back in February of 2025. It's this week's New Classical Tracks feature with Julie Amacher. You can hear that interview at yourclassical.org. Check that out. And in the meantime, here is a sampling from the Symphony No. 9 from the New World. This is the beloved Largo section. It's the Pittsburgh Symphony Orchestra. Manfred Honeck conducts.

The Largo from the Symphony No. 9 by Antonín Dvořák from the New World, featuring a brand new recording by the Pittsburgh Symphony Orchestra, Manfred Honeck conducting. And again, he is the feature on this week's new classical tracks, that new recording out that also features four Black American dances by Carlos Simon. Check out new classical tracks at yourclassical.org. Julie Amacher, your host, and you can get a lot more from Manfred Honeck and the Pittsburgh Symphony Orchestra.

two violinists and an orchestra. Pablo Valletti and Amandine Bayer play with Café Zimmermann, Concerto for Two Violins by J.S. Bach.

0: violinists Amandine Beyer and Pablo Valetti with Café Zimmermann. Concerto for two violins by J.S. Bach. I'm Ward Jacobson. Thanks for being here.
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4: Your soul is a chosen landscape on which masks and bergamasks cast enchantment as they go, playing the lute and dancing, and all but sad beneath their fantastical facades. An English translation of the opening stanza of the poem by Paul Verlaine, written in 1869. In English, the title is Moonlight, but we know it better in the original French, Clair de Lune. It inspired this music by Claude Debussy. From APM American Public Media, this is Performance Today. I'm Valerie Kaler. Debussy wrote Clair de Lune and the rest of his suite bergamasque for piano. This delicate arrangement for two guitars on the way this hour. Here's another arrangement of a Debussy piece originally for piano, transformed into music for piano, violin, and cello. This is called La plus que lente, as slowly as possible.

La plus que long by Claude Debussy more or less means as slowly as possible, originally for solo piano. The Mertz Trio played their arrangement for piano, violin, and cello. More Debussy still ahead.

From APM American Public Media, this is Performance Today. I'm Valerie Kaler. Glad you're here for our musical adventures and discoveries. This hour, we'll make two stops in New York, but first a visit to Connecticut for music by American composer Jesse Montgomery, a reflection she wrote on some of the spirit she feels of today's shared cultural life in our country. Her words now, Jesse Montgomery said, quote, "This piece is a response to the social and political unrest that has plagued our generation in the recent past. The sense of helplessness people seem to feel in a world that seems to be in constant crisis." She went on to say, "How do we find beauty among the chaos? How can we stack good actions over the negative reactions that emerge out of conflict?" The cello is a voice crying out to be heard, with the orchestra performing a gritty accompaniment. This is called Divided, a 2020 composition by Jesse Montgomery. Cellist Tommy Mesa solos with the Greenwich Symphony Orchestra.

Music by American composer Jessie Montgomery. Her reflection on the social conflicts of our time with an underlying desire to find meaning and beauty amidst the chaos. Divided for cello and orchestra by Jessie Montgomery. Tommy Mesa played solo cello. Stuart Molina led the Greenwich Symphony Orchestra in concert in Greenwich, Connecticut. Jessie Montgomery said that music speaks directly to the experience of living in a world, quote, that seems to be in constant crisis, whether it's over racial injustice, sexual or religious discrimination, greed and poverty, or climate change. How do we regain control and find beauty among the chaos? She used one phrase that really stuck with me, both in terms of the fight for justice and equality and our own individual well-being. She referred to stacking up the good things. I imagine this as kind of amassing what is loving and generous and compassionate, taking stock of the goodness that does exist and drawing energy and hope from that.

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1: 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I'm Alec Baldwin. 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
0: Sibling rivalry. It's not always a thing. Australian guitarists and brothers Ziggy and Miles Johnston always have each other's backs. Each boy got a guitar when he turned 5, first Ziggy, then Miles 2 years later. They took Suzuki lessons together, both went to the Juilliard School, but they found it did not feel great to face each other in competitions. And as emerging artists, whenever one brother would get offered a solo gig, he'd ask, "Do you want a duo instead?" Ziggy and Miles have officially gone all in as duo partners. No competition, just all the fun of making music together as a package deal. Let's drop in on Ziggy and Miles having a little fun in concert in Skinny Atlas, New York. They're playing their own arrangement of Claude Debussy's Sweet Bergamasque.

Brothers Ziggy Johnston and Miles Johnston, or as they're known professionally, just Ziggy and Miles. They made their own arrangement of Claude Debussy's Suite Bergamasque because they wanted it to have a second home on two guitars, but still remain true to Debussy's spirit. We heard them play the Suite Bergamasque at First Presbyterian Church in Skinny Atlas, New York, during the annual Skinny Atlas Festival. The brothers Johnston were born in Australia, and even though their busy performance schedule takes them all over the world, their home base is in Melbourne, where they're actively involved in bringing music education and performance to communities who don't have access to those things. Guitar duo Ziggy and Miles. In a moment, a passive-aggressive job application. 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

Francesco Veracini was active in the Italian musical scene through about half of the 18th century. Published his first composition in 1711 when he was 21 years old, but he'd already made a name for himself as an extremely talented violinist. How talented? Well, the great violin virtuoso Giuseppe Tartini heard Veracini play and, according to the story, wept with despair because he feared he'd never be that good. Veracini was extraordinarily talented, but he was notoriously eccentric as well. Moody, belligerent, impulsively violent. He torpedoed his cushy court gig in Dresden by fighting with other composers, literal fisticuffs, before flinging himself out a third-story window in a fit of rage-fueled madness. A couple decades later, he wrote a set of 12 sonatas and dedicated them to August III, Elector of Saxony, quote, possibly in hope of a renewed appointment at the Dresden court. Alas, the hat-in-hand dedication fell short. He was not invited back to Dresden. In fact, this was the beginning of a long string of bad luck for Veracini. Soon to follow, an actual shipwreck in which he lost everything, including his two priceless violins. The ensemble known as Twelfth Night gave this performance at the Cooperstown Summer Music Festival in New York. They played the last of the set of 12 sonatas published by Francesco Veracini as his Sonata Accademica.

0: 12th Night, a New York City-based ensemble focused on historical performances. We heard them play the Sonata Academica No. 12 by Francesco Vercini in Cooperstown, New York, during the annual Cooperstown Summer Music Festival. In his late 20s, Francesco Vercini had a good job working for the Dresden court. But unfortunately, some bickering and jealousy among the other musicians or some such got in the way. He actually got into a physical scuffle with a couple other composers and ended up jumping out a third-story window. He survived, but ever after had a nasty limp and a new nickname, Capo Pazzo, essentially madman. Decades later, he wrote a set of sonatas and dedicated them to the Elector of Saxony in a shameless bid for re-employment in Dresden. It did not work, but the sonatas endured, and his fiery legacy lives on. 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I'm Valerie Kaler. 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

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It's from the popular Gold Rush era song, Darling Clementine. This version for string quartet was part of an ambitious project by 20th century American composer Florence Price. From APM, American Public Media, this is Performance Today. I'm Valerie Kaler. Coming up, highlights from Folk Songs in Counterpoint by Florence Price, her compositions for string quartet, inspired by American folk tunes and spirituals. They're on the way in concert later in this hour of PT. Folk Songs for String Quartet on the way. And right now, an art song by Florence Price, baritone Will Liverman, and pianist Jonathan King with I Grew a Rose.

I grew a rose within a garden fair. The day of perfect blooming came. Hasted I with smiles to find it blushing red. Some thoughtless child had plucked my rose and fled. I grew a rose, a Florence Price setting of the poem by Paul Laurence Dunbar. Baritone Will Liverman and pianist Jonathan King. More from Florence Price ahead. From APM, American Public Media, this is Performance Today, taking you to concerts around the world. I'm Valerie Kaler. We're about to hear music written by beloved American composer and all-around character Peter Schickele, his quartet for clarinet, violin, cello, and piano. He described it as one of his most personal works and dedicated it to his father, saying that his dad's passionate love of serious music had a much greater influence on him than he initially realized. His father was in the audience at its premiere in 1982, which happened to be on Peter Schickele's birthday. He said that was the best present a composer could hope for. Here's a splendid performance from the Atlanta Chamber Players in concert at Peachtree Christian Church in Atlanta, Georgia. They're playing the quartet for clarinet, violin, cello, and piano by Peter Schickele.

0: You know, that feels to me like one of my most personal pieces, but I'm not the only one who has commented on its Brahmsian character. And I even look like Brahms. What are you going to do? You can't fight it.
1: Composer Peter Schickele there, talking about the first movement of the piece we just heard, his quartet for clarinet, violin, cello, and piano. That audio was from his radio show, Schickele Mix, 175 episodes, over 15 years, heard on public radio stations all across the country. Peter Schickele was a prolific and award-winning composer, both under his own name and writing as P.D.Q. Bach, his fabricated forgotten son of J.S. Bach. As he said, the youngest and oddest of Bach's 20-odd children. Peter Schickele died in 2024 at the age of 88, and classical musicians and music lovers around the world felt like we'd lost a friend. He was so smart, so original, so talented, and so very silly. Even when he was writing quote-unquote serious music as Peter Schickele, he never lost touch with humor and whimsy. As we just heard, his chamber music is super appealing for audiences and very, very fun, but challenging for the players. That performance of Peter Schickele's quartet for clarinet, violin, cello, and piano featured the Atlanta Chamber Players in a recital at Peachtree Christian Church in Atlanta, Georgia. In a moment, South American snapshots. This is Performance Today from APM.

Miguel Farias is a maker. He is a scholar and an author and a composer. His doctorate in Latin American studies and his own lived experiences inform his creations, which include stage works, books, operas, and concert music. The piece we're going to hear now was written in 2019 for Chile's National Youth Orchestra and is a triptych of Chilean scenes. Retratos

band, a one-person band, a street musician wearing dance-activated percussion instruments. Conductor Paolo Bartolomeoli made his orchestra hall debut with the Minnesota Orchestra in this concert. They're playing Southern Portraits, Retratos Australis by Miguel Farias.

0: Paolo Bartolomeoli led the Minnesota Orchestra in Retratos Australes, Southern Portraits, written by Miguel Farias about the southernmost part of South America. That final movement, Chinchinero, was named after Chilean buskers who rig up drums and cymbals on their bodies and play them by way of some pretty energetic dancing. Paolo Bartolomeoli has become quite the ambassador for the piece we just heard. He conducted its U.S. premiere with another orchestra back in 2023, made a recording with the Costa Rica National Symphony in 2024, and, of course, the Minnesota premiere from Orchestra Hall in Minneapolis. By the way, that was also Bartolomeoli's debut with the Minnesota Orchestra. In a moment, that's not all, folks. 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
6: 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I'm Steve Seal. 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
0: Folk songs have always been a rich source of inspiration for classical composers. The classical canon is full of examples. Beethoven, Bach, Brahms, Mozart, Mahler, Mendelssohn, they all wrote pieces that turn an acorn of a familiar song into an oak tree of a composition. Here's an American example from the mid-1900s, a collection of pieces for string quartet by Florence Price. Her Folk Songs in Counterpoint is 5 movements long, and the Jupiter String Quartet played a selection of movements from their concert at Hamilton College in Clinton, New York. You might recognize a song or two along the way, folk songs like Darlin' Clementine, Drink to Me Only with Thine Eyes, and Shortening Bread, 3 of Florence Price's 5 Folk Songs in Counterpoint.

0: Folk Songs in Counterpoint by Florence Price. She wrote 5 altogether, and we heard 3 from the set. Clementine, Drink to Me Only with Thine Eyes, and Shortening Red. Played by the Jupiter String Quartet in Wellen Hall at Hamilton College in Clinton, New York. If you've ever moved into a home that somebody else has lived in, maybe you found remnants of the previous owners. A stray cooking utensil, a photograph that had fallen behind the baseboards. Whatever it was, probably went straight into the trash. Well, I am awfully glad that Vicki and Daryl Gatwood did not take their discoveries straight to the dumpster when they moved into a house in St. Anne, Illinois, about 2 hours south of Chicago. The house had been abandoned for about 50 years, and it was full of boxes that had been there that entire time. The boxes turned out to be full of music written by the previous owner 5 decades earlier. Florence Price had lived there, a talented, prolific composer whose work was thought to be mostly lost. Thankfully, the Gatwoods saved those boxes. The music went to the University of Arkansas. It's now been published, and music by Florence Price is now being played, recorded, and appreciated more than ever. Broadcast of our show is supported by the Sidney E. Frank Foundation, working to improve the quality of life for communities and children through programs in art, theater, poetry, and music. I'm Valerie Kaler. 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
1: 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I'm Alec Baldwin. 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

some bustling Berlioz to get us underway for the 1 o'clock hour. The Corsair Overture, Colin Davis and the London Symphony Orchestra here on Classical NEPM. Coming up on 9 minutes past 1 o'clock, I'm Steve Petke, welcoming you to Saturday Classical. I'll be here for the next 4 hours, and I'd love to have your company for some or all of that time. Hey, later on this afternoon, there are a couple of wonderful outdoor events taking place. One at the Northampton Center for the Arts. It's September Arts Night Out. And still a little bit later on at 6 o'clock at the Town Beach and Park in Ashfield, there will be an Ashfield Lighted Boat Parade. That sounds really intriguing. For us here, we've got music, and music, including a concerto by C.P.E. Bach and a symphony by Gossack in our first hour together. And we'll continue with music of Karl Doppler. He was born in Lvov in 1825. He was the younger brother of another flutist and composer, Franz Doppler. And Karl worked until age 40 as music director in Budapest and thereafter in Stuttgart. This is a fantasy on Hungarian themes by Karl Doppler. Claudie Ariman and Janos Balint play the flutes, accompanied by the Elche City Symphony Orchestra with Leonardo Martinez conducting.

Janos Balint and Claudie Aumont, playing literally as one. They each played their own flute, but it sounded like just one huge one. The Elche City Symphony Orchestra accompanied them with conductor Leonardo Martinez here on Classical NEPM, New England Public Media. WFCR HD2 Amherst, also in Hampshire County at 89.3, streaming at classicalnepm.org. 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I'm Steve Petke with a Gossack Symphony coming up in about 20 minutes' time. Next, a new recording with cellist Eleanor Fry and the Accademia dei Dissonanti. This is the Third Cello Concerto by C.P.E. Bach.

CPE Bach on classical NEPM. Eleanor Fry played the cello, accompanied by Accademia dei Dissonanti in the third cello concerto by Carl Philipp Emanuel Bach. 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I'm Steve Petke, your 413 weather forecast. Well, simply gorgeous day today with partly cloudy skies, low humidity, temperatures in the mid-70s. Rain more than likely greets us late tonight and tomorrow, maybe the first half of Sunday. Hopefully not rain on the Puerto Rican parade here in Springfield. And then a little bit of clearing later on. And the temperatures also in the 70s tomorrow. We have this hour to conclude with a symphony, and then in the next hour, stay with me for a symphony by Sibelius, an overture by Benjamin Carr. I will let you know about that rather marvelous English-born American composer, and there's Mozart as well. Well, he was arguably the most prominent French symphonist of the time of Mozart and Haydn, François-Joseph Gossec. He lived to the remarkable age of 95. And here is one of his symphonies with the Württemberg Chamber Orchestra Heilbronn, led by Simon Gaudenz.

A symphony by Gossack wrapping up our first hour together. The Württemberg Chamber Orchestra Heilbronn, conducted by Simon Gaudens, here on Classical NEPM, New England Public Media, WFCR HD2 Amherst, WNNZ FM Deerfield, WNNI Adams, WAIC Springfield, WNNU Great Barrington, and WAMH Amherst in partnership with the University of Massachusetts Amherst and Amherst College, streaming at classicalnepm.org. 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I'm Steve Petke. Mozart will close out this hour. And we have in between that a symphony by Sibelius and an overture by Carr. And in a way, we begin with Mozart because it is a work by Gregorio Allegri. And it was such a prized work that the Pope forbade it being circulated outside of the Sistine Chapel. There's a popular story that states that when Mozart visited Rome in 1770, he went to the Sistine Chapel and he heard Allegri's Miserere, and his father later documented that on pain of excommunication, no one was to copy it down or give it to anyone. But he says, but Wolfgang has already written it down, and apparently on just one hearing. Hard to believe, but then again, that was Mozart. Here is Allegri's Miserere, performed by Voces 8.

a work from antiquity sung by Voces 8, The Miserere Mei Deus by Gregorio Allegri. And if you've never heard that work before, you probably now understand why the Pope was so adamant that that music never be copied down or ever leave the Sistine Chapel. And Mozart was the one who allegedly sprung it from the Sistine Chapel and made it available throughout Europe and eventually throughout the world. The Allegri Miserere here on Classical NEPM. It's 9 minutes past 2 o'clock with the an overture by Carr and a work by Mozart for Winds coming up still in this hour. I'm Steve Petke. The next in NEPM's Smart and Funny People series is comedian Josh Gondelman, one of the funniest panelists on NPR's Wait, Wait, Don't Tell Me. He'll be at the Iron Horse in Northampton in January. Brighten up the dark New England winter with a good laugh. Get your tickets for A Night with Josh Gondelman now at nepm.org/smartandfunny. Next, we have a new recording of the Third Symphony by Sibelius. It's the Helsinki Philharmonic Orchestra. Jukka-Pekka Sarasta conducts.

Jukka-Pekka Sarasta and the Helsinki Philharmonic, Sibelius's Third Symphony, here on Classical NEPM 89.3 WAMH, 91.9 WAIC, streaming at classicalnepm.org. Mozart wraps up this hour. I'm Steve Petke, introducing you next to Benjamin Carr, born in London in 1768, son of a music publisher. His uncle ran an instrument-making and repair shop in London for over 20 years. Benjamin studied organ and composition, and in 1793, he went to Philadelphia. He opened up a music shop selling instruments and sheet music, and for a couple of years, he opened and operated a New York shop similar to his Philadelphia

Enterprise. In late 1797, he returned permanently to Philadelphia. He was later known as the father of Philadelphia music. We have the Sinfonia Finlandia, led by Patrick Galois. This is Carr's Federal Overture, brought to you without federal funding, just listener support.

taking the national anthems of Spain or France and England and weaving in some popular songs of the day, including the concluding Yankee Doodle. We heard Benjamin Carr's Federal Overture, Sinfonia Finlandia, and their director, Patrick Galois, here on Classical NEPM, New England Public Media, WFCR HD2 Amherst, also in Northern Berkshire County at 98.9, in Southern Berkshire County at 89.5, streaming at classicalnepm.org. The Dino Map Adventure hits the road. 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I'm Steve Petke, glad to be spending this time with you here on Saturday Classical. Looking ahead to the 3 o'clock hour, offerings include a concerto by Vivaldi, a suite from an opera by Shostakovich, a keyboard suite by Handel, and I'll introduce you to Flor Alperts, and we'll hear a wedding feast by that Flemish composer. Well, we began the hour with a bit of the legend of Mozart. Here is Mozart's own music, an adagio performed by the Chamber Orchestra of Europe Winds.

an adagio for winds by Mozart, with the winds of the Chamber Orchestra of Europe performing here on Classical NEPM, New England Public Media, WFCR HD2 Amherst, WNNZ FM Deerfield, WAIC Springfield, WNNI Adams, WNNU Great Barrington, and WAMH Amherst in partnership with Amherst College and the University of Massachusetts Amherst, streaming at classicalnepm.org. It is 3 minutes before 3 o'clock. Steve Petke inviting you to spend more of this afternoon with me and, of course, with the music. And in this hour, you can hear a concerto by Vivaldi, a music of Shostakovich and Handel as well. And we'll continue with music of Flor Alpertz. Born in Antwerp in 1876, he studied in his home city at the Flemish School of Music, later called the Royal Flemish Conservatory, under Peter Benoit and Jan Blokhs, and conducting under Edouard Kervels. In 1903, he became a professor at that conservatory. He was director there for more than half a dozen years. He was also active as a conductor, and he was a member of the Royal Belgian Academy. An outstanding personality in Flemish musical life, both as a conductor, composer, teacher, and organizer. From Paliter, this is the Wedding Feast of Alpertz with Alexander Rabari and the BRTN Philharmonic Orchestra, Brussels.

Wedding Feast from Pailliter by Floor Alperts with the BRTN Philharmonic Orchestra Brussels led by Alexander Rabari. Here on Classical NEPM, New England Public Media, WFCR HD2 Amherst, also in Northern Berkshire County at 98.9, in Southern Berkshire County at 89.5, streaming at classicalnepm.org. 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Still to come in this hour, a keyboard suite by Handel and a suite from an opera about affordable housing by Shostakovich. Next, it's Giovanni Antonini with his recorder, joined by Il Giardino Armonico in this concerto by Vivaldi.

a concerto by Vivaldi, Il Giardino Armonico, with their director and recorder player, Giovanni Antonini, here on Classical NEPM. 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And Paradise City Arts Festival, offering a world of color and craft, returning to Northampton October 9th through 11th with 200 artists, live music, and local eats. 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I'm Steve Petke with a keyboard suite by Handel coming up shortly. And next, it's a suite from an operetta by Shostakovich. It's called Moscow Chernomorsky. And the plot revolves around the experiences of several families trying to find new affordable housing in a new development on the outskirts of Moscow. The operetta portrays the humorous and sometimes chaotic side of Soviet life and highlights the difficulties faced by the working class in obtaining adequate, affordable housing. There are themes of bureaucracy, corruption, and the challenges of everyday Soviet Union life depicted in the operetta. Here's a suite drawn from this Shostakovich operetta with the Philharmonia Orchestra Santu Matthias Ruvely conducts.

a suite drawn from an operetta by Shostakovich, Moscow Cheryomushki, with Santu Matthias Ruffoli conducting the Philharmonia Orchestra, here on Classical NEPM 89.3 WAMH Amherst, 91.9 WAIC Springfield, streaming worldwide at classicalnepm.org. The career of Dmitri Shostakovich paralleled that of the history of the new Soviet state. He was often at odds with artistic doctrines, and although he appeared at times to bend to the fluctuating Soviet attitudes in music, he maintained to the last an integrity and individuality that have marked him as the most important composer of the USSR. I'm Steve Petke with a pair of concertos coming up for you in the 4 o'clock hour, about half hour each for those. And we have music of Handel coming up next. We hear pianist Scipione San Giovanni performing the first keyboard suite from the second set of said suite by Handel.

from the second set of keyboard suites written by Handel. That was the first in that collection, performed by Scipione Sangiovanni. 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I'm Steve Petke. Thank you for joining me this afternoon for Saturday Classical. I mentioned a pair of concertos coming up in this hour, the second of which is by Samuel Barber. And then we have a short work by Sebastian de Brossard to close out our 4 o'clock hour. And we begin with music of Teodor Kulak, born in Krotoszyn, Poland in 1818. He gave his first piano concert before the Prussian king in Berlin at 11. He studied medicine in Berlin, but also studied music. In his mid-20s, he completed his musical education in Vienna, then taught music to royalty and the aristocracy in Berlin, where he was appointed pianist to the Prussian court. He helped found the Stern Conservatory in Berlin, and later he founded the Neue Akademie der Tonkunst, which specialized in the training of pianists and soon became the largest private institute for musical education in Germany. Toward the end of Kulak's life, it numbered 100 teachers and 1,100 pupils. Here's Pierce Lane Piano, the BBC Scottish Symphony Orchestra, and Niklas Villen, a piano concerto by Kulak.

one of the unsung romantic piano concertos, this one by Teodor Kulak, with Piers Lane, piano, and the BBC Scottish Symphony Orchestra, led by Nicholas Villen, here on Classical NEPM. Classical NEPM is funded by a gift from the Richard P. Garmany Fund at the Hartford Foundation for Public Giving, and Jacob's Pillow in the Berkshires, presenting dance performances by Youth America Grand Prix, October 16th through 18th, and Doug Varone and Dancers, October 23rd to 25th, jacobspillow.org, and by listeners who become members to help keep Classical NEPM alive. I'm Steve Petke. Nice to have your company on this Saturday. It's exactly 4:30. On to another concerto, this one well known. It's Samuel Barber's violin concerto, Paul Hwang violin, the London Philharmonic Orchestra, and conductor Yun Merkel.

Barber's Violin Concerto with Paul Hwang, the violin soloist, the London Philharmonic Orchestra, all conducted by Ewan Merkel. This is Classical NEPM, New England Public Media, WFCR HD2 Amherst, also in Hampshire County at 89.3 FM, in Hamden County at 91.9 FM, streaming worldwide at classicalnepm.org. 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The next in NEPM's Smart and Funny People series is comedian Josh Gondelman, one of the funniest panelists on NPR's Wait, Wait, Don't Tell Me. We'll be at the Iron Horse in Northampton in January, brighten up the dark New England winter with a good laugh. Get your tickets for a night with Josh Gondelman now at nepm.org/smartandfunny. I'm Steve Petke, closing out with music of Sébastien de Brossard, born in Dompierre in 1655, the last of a family of glassblowers from Lower Normandy. After studying philosophy and theology, he studied music, established himself in Paris, and from then on went to Strasbourg, named a vicar at the cathedral there, and founded the Academy of Music there. This is the Miserere by Brossard, Limoges Baroque Ensemble, and Christophe Coin.

0: music from 350 years ago, a setting of the Miserere by Brossard, Christophe Coin, and the Limoges Baroque Ensemble on Classical NEPM, New England Public Media, WFCR HD2 Amherst, WNNZ FM Deerfield, WNNI Adams, WNNU Great Barrington, WAIC Springfield, and WAMH Amherst in partnership with Amherst College and the University of Massachusetts Amherst, streaming at classicalnepm.org. 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We are Classical NEPM, powered by the people of Western Mass. I'm Steve Petke. It's been my great delight to share the music with you this Saturday afternoon. The New York Philharmonic is next at 5.
1: The New York Philharmonic this week is generously underwritten by the Kaplan Brothers Fund and the Audrey Love Charitable Foundation. From David Geffen Hall, it's the New York Philharmonic this week. And this week, Pierre Laurent Aimard is the soloist in works by Boulez and Debussy. Hello again, everybody. Alec Baldwin here. And I'm so glad to have your company as we hear Monsieur Aimard perform Debussy's Fantasy for Piano and Orchestra, as well as selections from Notations by former Philharmonic music director Pierre Boulez. Also on the program, two selections from Debussy's Images, as well as the complete La Mer. Esa-Pekka Salonen will conduct the New York Philharmonic this week. ...2025 marked the centennial of composer-conductor Pierre Boulez, who served as music director of the New York Philharmonic from 1971 to 1977. This week's program, therefore, brings together two artists closely associated with Boulez, conductor Esa-Pekka Salonen, who has enjoyed a similar career in many respects as both a composer and conductor, and pianist Pierre Laurent Aimard, who regarded Boulez as both a mentor and comrade. We will hear them perform Boulez's Notations 4, 7, and 2 in both their original versions for solo piano and as orchestrated decades later. We begin with Notation number 4. Let's listen.

A study in contrast there with two versions of notation number 4 by Pierre Boulez. Pierre Laurent Aimard was the pianist, and Esa-Pekka Salonen conducted the New York Philharmonic. First, we heard the original for solo piano from 1945, when the composer was only 20 years old, and then we heard his orchestrated version from 1980. The early version is part of a suite that pays strict mathematical tribute to the number 12. The suite contains exactly 12 short pieces. Each piece is exactly 12 bars long. All 12 pieces are derived from the same exact 12-note row. As you may have gathered, the orchestrated version was composed with fewer restrictions. Boulez didn't just orchestrate his earlier works, he used them as seeds to develop vast, colorful, and complex sonic landscapes for large orchestra. We will have an opportunity to compare and contrast two more selections from notations during the course of this broadcast. Next, however, we turn to music of Debussy. Like Boulez, Debussy was a master orchestrator and colorist, and these gifts are perhaps nowhere better exhibited than in his Image for orchestra. The composer said that he was trying to do, quote, something different, something that might be called reality, though some imbeciles would call it impressionism, a term that is misapplied, especially by critics. Debussy's wishes to the contrary, that term has stuck, especially when it comes to describing his music. We're going to hear the opening movement from Image, Gigue, which liberally quotes British and Scottish folk songs. Esa-Pekka Salonen conducts the New York Philharmonic.

Gieg from Debussy's Image for Orchestra, the New York Philharmonic was conducted by Esa-Pekka Salomi. We now return to the notations of Pierre Boulez. This time we'll hear number 7 in its original version for solo piano from 1945. That will then be followed by the orchestrated version that was premiered in 1999 by Daniel Barenboim and the Chicago Symphony Orchestra.

Pierre Laurent Aimard was the pianist in Notation No. 7 by Pierre Boulez. Esa-Pekka Salonen conducted the New York Philharmonic in the orchestrated version. Back to Debussy now, and his Image for Orchestra, Rounds of Spring. Listen for the subtle use of two French folk tunes as the composer evokes May Day celebrations. Esa-Pekka Salonen conducts the New York Philharmonic.

Rond de Printemps, or Rounds of Spring by Claude Debussy. The New York Philharmonic was conducted by Esa-Pekka Salonen in that movement from Debussy's Image for Orchestra. We now hear our third and final selection from Notations by Boulez. This time it's notation number 2. As before, we'll first hear Pierre-Laurent Aimar perform the original version for solo piano, and then Esa-Pekka Salonen will conduct the New York Philharmonic in the 1980 version for large orchestra.

0: Notation number 2 by Pierre Boulez, Esa-Pekka Salonen conducted the New York Philharmonic. We also heard Pierre Laurent Aimar in the version for solo piano. After a pause for station identification, our broadcast will conclude with two works by Debussy. Pierre Laurent Aimar will be the soloist in the Fantasy for Piano and Orchestra from 1896, and then we'll hear La Mer. I'm Alec Baldwin, and you're listening to the New York Philharmonic this week.
1: 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This week, Esa-Pekka Salonen leads the combined forces of the Juilliard School Orchestra and the Royal Academy of Music Symphony Orchestra in Igor Stravinsky's Symphony in Three Movements, the Violin Concerto of Alban Berg, and Béla Bartók's Concerto for Orchestra. I'm Steve Seal. That's coming up on APM Symphony Cast.

0: Deerfield, WNNI Adams, WNNU Great Barrington, WAIC Springfield, and WAMH Amherst, in partnership with Amherst College and the University of Massachusetts Amherst, streaming at classicalnepm.org.
1: It's somewhat hard to believe, but the next work on our program is the only surviving work for solo piano and orchestra that Debussy composed. And yet he rather famously withdrew it before its premiere and never allowed it to be published or performed during his lifetime. As the story goes, Debussy originally dedicated the work to the pianist René Chancerel, who was scheduled to premiere it on April 21, 1890, with Vincent d'Indy conducting. Feeling he was running short on time, d'Indy chose to only perform the first movement. Outraged by this compromise, Debussy walked up to the conductor's desk, gathered his original orchestral parts, and withdrew the piece entirely. He then continued to block performances of the work for the rest of his life. He apparently wanted to revise it, but never did so. Ergo, the fantasy did not receive its public premiere until November 20th, 1919, a year after the composer's death. Let's hear this work now. Pierre Laurent Aimard is the soloist, and Esa-Pekka Salonen conducts the New York Philharmonic.

Fantasy for piano and orchestra by Debussy, the New York Philharmonic was conducted by Esa-Pekka Salonen. "You may not know that I was destined for a sailor's life," Debussy once told a friend. "It was only quite by chance that fate led me in another direction, but I have always held a passionate love for the sea." Indeed, nowhere is that love of the sea more insightfully expressed than the final work on this program, La Mer. Once again, Esa-Pekka Salonen conducts the New York Philharmonic.

We just heard five selections from the incidental music to Peer Gynt by Edvard Grieg. The New York Philharmonic was conducted by Alan Gilbert.

0: The New York Philharmonic this week is generously underwritten by the Kaplan Brothers Fund and the Audrey Love Charitable Foundation. And for now, until next time, this is Alec Baldwin wishing you good health and good music. 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
2: In the early 20th century, a brilliant Mexican pianist traveled to Europe and captured the hearts of audiences in Paris, Berlin, and Vienna. But no matter how far he journeyed from home, his music remained deeply rooted to the soil of his homeland. Well, later this hour, we're going to share the spectacular suite that he wrote specifically to capture the pure essence of Mexico's spirit. We'll hear it shift effortlessly from tender poetic romance to what you're hearing now, explosive, joyful rhythms of a traditional festival marketplace. This suite, coming up in full later this hour.

a piece called Colombian Songs, Two Words, from composer Felipe Tellez, performed by the Take Five Ensemble. I'm Liz Lyon in for Mindy Ratner, and we're celebrating Hispanic Heritage Month today on Your Classical Discoveries, honoring the vibrant traditions and incredible global impact of classical music from across the Spanish and Portuguese-speaking worlds. We're going to begin our journey today in Paraguay with the guitar legend Agustín Berríos, renowned as one of the greatest virtuosos to ever play the instrument. His music is always packed with this incredible imagery. In this brilliant miniature, his lightning-fast fingerwork perfectly mimics the buzzing, frantic energy of a beehive.

That was Augustine Berrios' dizzying showcase, The Bees, performed by guitarist Jason Vio, who perfectly hit every note in that lightning-fast fingerwork. We stay with the mastery of classical guitar as we head over to Mexico. Considered a cornerstone of the instrument's 20th century repertoire, composer Manuel Ponce beautifully captured the heart and soul of his homeland in this next piece, Sonata Mexicana.

Guitarist Alado Charon performing Manuel Ponce's Sonata Mexicana. We're going to step away from the guitar to enjoy a full orchestra in just a minute.

Earlier, I promised a vibrant look into the heart of Mexican classical music, and here it is. Composer and pianist Antonio Gomezanda spent his life celebrating his country's heritage, weaving rich regional colors and syncopated folk rhythms into classical forms. This is a gorgeous suite of miniatures that bursts with local flavor, history, and the life the captivating six Mexican dances.

We turn now to a glittering masterwork from the late 19th century Mexico composer and pianist Ricardo Castro. He was celebrated for bringing the brilliant sophistication of Europe's salons into the Americas. Brimming with dazzling fingerwork, operatic flair, and a lot of charm, here is his show-stopping piano masterpiece, the Caprice Waltz.

That was Ricardo Castro's Caprice Waltz featuring pianist Joel Fan and the Northwest Sinfonietta. To bring this hour to a spectacular close, we turn to a composer deeply inspired by the music of the Caribbean, Louis Moreau Gottschalk. Filled with rich, syncopated rhythms, here is his vivid souvenir of Puerto Rico.

0: Composer Louis Moreau Gottschalk traveled to Puerto Rico and other Latin American countries and was so inspired by their music, which, quite frankly, how could you not be? The piece you just heard was a result of those travels, called A Souvenir of Puerto Rico, performed to perfection on the piano by Alan Feinberg. 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JLL, see a brighter way. I'm Liz Lyon in for Mindy Ratner. Thank you for joining me on your classical discoveries as we explored and enjoyed music to celebrate Hispanic Heritage Month. I hope you have a wonderful rest of your Sunday, Saturday.
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4: This is trumpet virtuoso Wynton Marsalis. Yes, you heard right. There are three trumpets playing right now. But I said what I said. All three trumpets here are played by Wynton Marsalis. A few decades ago, he wanted to make an album of Baroque music written for multiple trumpets, and it was looking like it might not happen because of scheduling conflicts with all the other trumpet players when inspiration struck. Overdubbing. A little miracle of recording technology. Three takes, three different trumpet parts, one trumpet player. I'm Aaron Kane. Wynton Marsalis cubed this hour.